It's Morgan Wallen on K92.3, Orlando's number one for new country. How would you like to go and see Chris Stapleton with Lainey Wilson in concert and do it on us? 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

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Thank you, frontliners, for doing what you do.

funny how life can change the meaning of a song to you, isn't it? It's K92.3, Orlando's number one for new country. How you doing? It's Adam. Here's one for you. A month from right now, we'll have already gone through the 4th of July. Yeah, it's crazy. Time just keeps going, doesn't it? Here's Fireworks. That's why I said that. It's K92.3.

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And your keyword this hour is beach, B-E-A-C-H. 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

0: Yeah, you are. It's K92.3, Orlando's number one for new country. When Dustin Lynch wrote this upbeat, fun, happy song, he says it's a lyrical Trojan horse because it hides something much deeper. 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

K92.3, Orlando's number one for new country. How are you doing? It's Adam. And some people call it a phrase that pays or whatever. We call it a keyword. And this keyword that's coming up could get you two tickets to see Chris Stapleton with Lainey Wilson in concert over at Raymond James Stadium next Saturday night. And two nights at Wyndham Grand Clearwater Beach Resort. Keywords after this.

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Well, that's every night in Apopka. It's K923, Orlando's number one for new country. How you doing? It's Adam. Oh, your key word was Wilson. W-I-L-S-O-N, as in Lainey Wilson. She's playing with Chris Stapleton. We want to give you tickets next Saturday night. 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

K92.3, Orlando's number one for new country. So Zach Top is about to go on stage, and he gets a text from his wife letting him know she's soon going to be his ex-wife. True story, and here's what he wrote about it.

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Morgan Wallen on K92.3, Orlando's number one for new country. It was hot today. So hot that it'd be a good day for a water park. Yeah, listen to this. All next week at 11 a.m. in the 11 a.m. hour, Jay's got 4 tickets to Island H2O Water Park. He'll be giving away, hopefully, to you all next week. It's K92.3.

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K92.3, Orlando's number one for new country. So here it is. It's June already. And you said I was going to see more concerts this year, and I haven't seen one, right? Well, we'd like to help out. Chris Stapleton, Lainey Wilson playing in Tampa next Saturday night. We got a pair of tickets and two nights at the Wyndham Grand in Clearwater. 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

K92.3, Orlando's number one for new country. All right, here's a trivia question. I'll give you the answer in two songs, and I'll play a song because of it. 52 unbroken weeks inside of the Billboard Top 100. In two songs, I'll tell you who it is. K92.3.

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It's called Don't Wait.

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Orlando's number one for new country is K92.3. How you doing? It's Adam, and we are just moments away from changing up the keyword, but I'm going to give it to you again. You have time to get it in. L-A-I-N-E-Y, Lainey. That's the keyword that could get you tickets to Lainey Wilson and Chris Stapleton. New word coming up, Lainey.

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Look, moving on. K92.3, Orlando's number one for new country. The keyword weekend of winning continues. We're going to change up the keyword. It's coming up after this song, and it could get you two tickets to Chris Stapleton, Lainey Wilson, a week from tonight. You want to win this, just hang out. 2 minutes and 43 seconds. We'll give you that next keyword. On a train.

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K92.3, Orlando's number one for new country. So when Elle Langley was shooting the video for Choosing Texas, she wanted to give a little bit of a hint that she was doing a duet with Morgan Wallen. So she had on a license plate at the very end of the video, ICLYA, which stands for I Can't Love You Anymore, ICLYA. But she put it on a Texas plate. And then she's like, oh, wait, Morgan's going to get mad if I put it on a Texas plate. Let's put it on a Tennessee plate. And she did.

June, J-U-N-E. It's your key word. It's K92.3, Orlando's number one for new country. My name is Adam. 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And if you do that, you'll be in the running to win Chris Stapleton, Lainey Wilson tickets a week from tonight, and also two nights at the Wyndham Grand. 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

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My name is Adam Alexander. It is time for me to fly. You can get your tickets to K92.3's All-Star Jam right now. Cole Swindell, Chris Young, Dustin Lynch, Rodney Aitkins, George Burge, Zach John King, and Kelsey Hart. 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

0: Three Country is Gary Lavox from Rascoplast, and I love Central Florida. 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

0: Three Country is Gary Lavox from Rascal Flatts, and I love Central Florida. 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
25: I'm Beth Carroll. My guest is J.J. Jasser, a lecturer in computer science and the director of the data analytics program at Rollins College. Welcome to you. I appreciate you joining me because I wanted to talk to you about the piece you recently wrote for the Orlando Sentinel. And this was a piece in reaction to students who were graduating booing at their ceremony when the premise of AI came up. And these were art students and humanities students and the like. And so when this idea of AI came up, they booed, they cheered when it came up that AI wasn't there at some point, and then they booed again when it came up again. Love to talk to any of those students. If you're listening, reach out. We'd love to talk to you. But I want to get to your piece because you raise a couple of different points or different viewpoints, really, in this piece that are bones of contention out there being discussed. So let me give you first the opportunity just to talk us through your basic thesis for this piece that, again, appeared in the Orlando Sentinel titled Don't Boo AI Like UCF Students Did, Adapt to It as Creative Partner.
26: Well, thanks for having me. The thesis where this comes from is we are advancing, and usually you adapt to advancements. I can give you a simple example. You don't invent a car and then decide, I want to keep using my horse to go to work. You don't invent a calculator and then say, no, I'm going to go and use the abacus again. AI is here to stay. And our job as professors is to link the students and help them move on from the learning phase into the work phase. We always have our connections in the industry, and we always ask what is happening in that field. And they always tell us, yes, we are adopting AI. And our job is to make sure that students know how to use it. That's why we are always meeting and discussing what AI literacy should look like. AI literacy, think of it as guidelines to help the person how to work effectively with AI. So we are trying to make this connection happen, because if you go to the workforce and you're asked to use it and you don't know how to do that, then it's not going to look good for you.
25: But there are, again, a lot of different directions you're taking as you go through that. And I just want to bring up one, given what you said about it's an advancement, it's here to stay. You write, to be clear, there is a valid reason for skepticism. We are witnessing a surge in corporate greed where AI is often treated as a new god, a silver bullet for cost cutting, and so on. So how do you marry the idea with you got to do it and it's an advancement with the premise that if I'm in the workforce and it's being used this way, then I'm complicit, am I not?
26: It has to be a trust from both sides of the equation. Yes, my criticism of the industry is valid. There are corporate greed where everybody's trying to save a dollar, and AI seems like the best tool to do that. And that's why I am encouraging to invest in human workforce. At the same time, the students, but it needs to show their trust in the equation. What I mean by that is if you are going to work and somehow you ended up needing to use the AI, you need to insert your touch. Don't just prompt the AI and copy whatever it tells you and submit it as your task. Don't go for the notion, I'm just here to check the boxes. You need to show some creativity. You need to go above and beyond. And you need to show that you're enthusiastic about the job, and you need also show that you're invested in this job. This is what keeps you in the workforce.
25: Is then education only about being in the workforce?
26: Education is not being about in the workforce. We prepare the students for the workforce. We prepare them for their future. But at the same time, we follow the ethos of liberal arts. We teach you how to critically think. We need to teach you how to be creative in your solutions, how to be novel, how to be different.
25: So I wanted to ask you about AI itself. I understand that one concern is that there's really two forms or two applications of AI. One is about analytics and you know, taking data sets and making sense of them. And the other is about using the AI to create the things that human artists would normally create.
26: So in the terms of analytics, I am in the data analytics field. The way we use AI probably is different than how an artist would use it. We kind of plan the analysis steps. We brainstorm it with the AI, and once we reach a conclusion, this is the plan of analysis, this is how we're going to do it, then without AI, you have to go and program that using a programming language or using an analytics tool. It's a tedious process, and this is where the AI plays a big role. This is where you send this plan to the AI, like, okay, here's what I need to analyze, create a code for me that will take me half a day to write, while the AI is going to be written in less than a minute. Now, when it comes to writers, artists, it's a bit tricky. And we've had these discussions before. How would you innovate alongside the AI? The AI can create any image in seconds, can write any novel in a few days. Like, I've even tested it while kind of discussing it with one professor from the English department. I have written 200 pages of novel based on idea that I have in a week. I did not publish it. It's not out there. It's still in my file directory. but it is possible. Now, would this be called an AI slop, or would people not engage in an idea that is generated by a human but written by an AI? This isn't a gray area that we still need to investigate and venture into.
25: Well, I think also, you know, beyond would they read it, comes the question, what is the point? You know, what is the point if AI creates it? Why create it at all? Why not just read something written by a human? I don't know if I'm even asking this question in a way that makes sense, but I'm getting at, why did you do it? Why did you bother writing this book with your idea instead of just writing it yourself?
26: The way I think of it is not the AI writing it. The idea is your idea. For example, let's just say my English is not my first language, and I have this phenomenal idea of a novel, but I am really struggling in writing it. If I prompt the AI to write it, then it's not the AI's idea, it's my idea. But I don't have the capacity, since English is not my first language, to write it. The AI just helped me bring it from my thoughts into the paper or into the print.
25: But this it isn't is how really I think your thoughts, it. Is it? I mean, each sentence, each selection of this word versus that word, you know, the melody of the language is the art, is that's the human. And just, it can write something based on your idea, but it's not you. It's not your work.
26: This is the gray area we are talking about. So how much of the writing should be enough, or how much of the idea itself should be enough to be considered a human idea rather than an AI idea? When you read what the AI wrote and you see whether it's matching with the original idea that you have in your mind, and then you keep going back and forth with the AI until you polish it, how does that count? So again, these are gray areas that we're still not sure how to work them. For me as a data analyst, it is clear what is my task, what's the AI task. But when it comes to art is not even writing. Art is very difficult because, yes, you are the idea generator, but then the AI is going to create the image. This is even trickier than writing.
25: Yeah. And again, the reason I'm sort of pushing back on all this stuff is because this is where, outside of the workplace, we're all in such a conundrum. We see these images that are not, they're not real. And perfect. They look real. Right? Mm-hmm. So yep. It's becoming so difficult even to live in the present because we're not sure what part is real. So I think the AI pushback where you said not to boo, I'm wondering if the booing is a good thing because at least it's generated conversations like the one you and I are having.
26: Booing is good. If you don't like anything, boo it. There's no harm in that.
25: You're going to boo me in a minute.
26: No, I'm having a very good conversation over here. Makes me wonder, or in my article, is that you did not boo AI when you used it for your homework and assignment and even for exams. This is where you need to determine if you don't want to use AI, or if you decided that AI is not for you, then you have to take a solid stand. Say, I don't want to use AI and I want to use it in class too. And we would work with that. But in my article, I mentioned you can't have it both ways. You can't say AI is good when I need it, and when I feel it's threatening my job, then it's time for me to boo it.
25: Yeah, you have a paragraph in there with students using AI to complete homework in minutes, write full essays in one shot, or even navigate exams, you write. You're saying there's a disconnect between hating technology when it threatens our future and loving it when it simplifies our present. I'm still wondering if we're getting back to using AI to analyze large data sets and maybe discover a new medicine as a result, versus we're not putting the thought into the actual creation. You know, you use AI to create an essay. It'll say things like insert example here of blah, blah, blah. right? I mean, and so what have you learned if it's directed you on how to create something? So I kind of think that's where, and you're bringing up that
26: right
25: discord, really.
26: Let me tell you how difficult it is becoming for us to try and navigate and figure a way where we guarantee that students are actually doing their homework. Some professors went to pen and paper. I'm still in the small pocket that still refuses to go all the way back, but it's becoming really hard to the point that I'm actually thinking of going back to pen and paper, and other professors are encouraging me. So why we're doing this? Because we don't see students using AI effectively. I don't mind if students use the AI to do their homework, but reading is one of the biggest issues that we have right now. Students don't read, and I think that's a skill that we need to focus on in the coming future. They just get whatever the AI writes to them and submit it in their assignments. So in the end,

0: or we're talking in our civic lives, what guardrails do we need, or should we at least ponder, related to the application of AI versus the turning ourselves over to it?
1: Well, that's a good question. In my opinion, every technology can be used in a bad way. We have seen this with the internet. Definitely ethics has to be chief among all the skills. Make sure you don't insert critical information or sensitive data, or don't ask it how to create a bomb. At the same time, if you want to use it to improve your work, or to maybe you have a great idea, but you're not sure where to start. You came up with a new invention. You're not sure how to implement it or how to market it. Then definitely the AI can be there to help you. I always think of an AI as a brainstorming partner and a criticizer. So in one of my classes, so you have to use it in two phases. One phase where you have to brainstorm with it, provide it the idea, ask it whether it's a good idea or not, and then go back and forth. I need to see the internet. I need to see the discussion between you and the AI. I need the students to push back against the AI if they think the AI's idea is not good. And then once the students get the idea, they go and implement it, make it a reality, and then they need to do the second phase with AI, where the AI will imitate a persona that criticizes that work. So again, it needs to be a discussion between the students and the AI, and they need to push back on the criticism. So this is how AI becomes more of a usable tool rather than just something that determines the outcome.
0: So there's almost peer review built into what you just described.
1: Yes.
0: And I think also on a societal level, something you're dealing with and what you described is nobody likes criticism anymore. But criticism used to be the way that we revised.
1: Right. Always make mistakes. If you don't make mistakes, how are you going to learn?
0: So again, I'm old. I don't know things from way back when. I had to take a class in computer programming college, and we were taught that concept of garbage in and garbage out.
1: Right.
0: Does that concept live in AI?
1: It lives there, yes. If you misuse it, yes, it's literally garbage in, garbage out.
0: What do you see as being an aspect of that? Because what we hear is that AI is learning from what we do, like that writer, for example. So how is that panning out?
1: Another good question that I don't really have an answer for, because I can answer what I think right now, but give me a few more months and the AI gets a new version. So how does garbage in, garbage out work right now? Instead of, for me, be detailed of what you want the AI to do for you. As in, don't go to the AI and tell it. I'm going to talk about myself. I use AI to plan my classes. Give me a 75-minute plan. As in, I need to teach, for example, Intro to Excel to my students. Give me a 75-minute plan. At every 10 minutes or 15 minutes, I need to jump in from one topic to another and talk with them. So there's two ways I can approach this with AI. I can just write to the AI, give me 75 minutes, class plan to teach Intro to Excel, and that's it, and stop. And the AI will give me whatever it generates. In the end, it's a text generator. And then I copy, and then I go to class, and then in the middle of the class, I notice that I don't have a plan. But if I give it more details, these are beginner students. I need to talk about Office in general. I need to talk about Excel alternatives. See, these extra ideas are coming directly from me, that the AI will take them and then will build a very solid class plan for me in the end. So in the end, I already have the class plan in my head. I just prompt the AI to give me a detailed report of what I need to do.

0: do.
1: So in that example, are you really referencing the idea in your opinion piece where you're saying adapt to it? Is that a way to adapt to it?
0: Yes. Adapting is using it to do the tedious tasks that you don't want to do. I am at a point where we are becoming more lazy every day. We don't read, we don't like to write. So before the AI, I used to sit down and drill down bullet points of what I'm going to talk about in my classes. Right now, I just provide the ideas and I have 2 pages of perfectly formatted document that tells me here's the plan.
1: What I want to do now is give you an opportunity to kind of zero in on some key takeaways of your article. And for people just joining us, I am speaking to JJ Jasser about his opinion piece, Don't Boot AI Like UCF Students Did, Adapt to It as Creative. This appeared in the Orlando Sentinel. Go ahead and talk us through your key points.
0: So my key points, I want to go back to the trust issue. We need to have trust from both sides in the industry and the student body. The industry need to invest more in human resources and the human workforce. And from the student body, they need not be husks. They need to show that they are capable of using AI to accomplish tasks in a more effective way. At the same time, you need to adapt. Change is good. And when you adapt with the change, then you have achieved or you have transcended into the next phase in this life.
1: And is there something to be said about the concern these students have expressed that their jobs are being taken by AI, that they love this creation process? How would you
0: Yes.
1: respond to that?
0: For the creation process, yes. If right now I've read an article a couple of days ago that says the amount of songs generated on Suno, I'm not sure if you know what Suno is. Suno is an online platform where you can create music using AI. And they are outnumbering the ones created by the humans. So in a way, that is concerning, where at one point I feel like every song is gonna be published out there is not created by the human. So there is a concern in that area. What I can think of is some regulations. The government can play a big role in defining these regulations. What is creativity? You can still have a space for AI creativity, but you need to distinguish what is an AI creativity and what is human creativity. Don't mix them both together. If you want to listen to music created by AI, be my guest. You have an entire space for you where you can listen to that. If you don't want that and you still need human-generated music, then you also have that space. At the same time, in the industry, regulation will play a big role in forcing the companies to hire human.
1: Well, you're talking, I'm thinking of baking and the
0: Right.
1: difference between manufactured bread and homemade bread. The homemade tastes better. And I'm
0: Of
1: thinking about
0: course.
1: that music, which one might sound better because it's more basic and real.
0: It's getting really close. It's really hard to distinguish. One of my relatives sent me a video of a guy singing, and I automatically know it's an AI generated. I've seen enough of these to know right away. And it took me forever to convince that person this is AI, not a real person.
1: Yeah. Again, I'm back to the question of then why make it in the first place? Did that song need to exist? I mean, like what was accomplished with it
0: Oh,
1: versus someone making it?
0: we need like an entire podcast to discuss this. Why? Because attention. Why do people create stuff with AI? They need attention. They need the clicks. When you reward users for creating stuff, then anything created can be rewarded. And right now, you go on Facebook or X or any other social network, and it is full of AI slop to the point that even I started to hate AI just by scrolling for a few minutes.
1: Mm-hmm.
0: So why are people doing this? Yeah, for the purpose of getting clicks only, getting the attention.
1: Well, JJ, I so appreciate you taking all of my questions. I'm wary of it, and I think probably should be wary at some level, whether about the workforce or otherwise. But I appreciate you kind of giving us this insight, and I hope you enjoyed the talk as much as I did.
0: I did. Thank you for having me.
1: And just an opportunity for any final thoughts for us.
0: Adapt. That's the key word.
1: Thank you so much. JJ Jasser is a lecturer in computer science and director of the data analytics program at Rollins College. I'm Beth Perel.
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3: This is Perspectives.
4: I'm Beth Carroll. Today, speaking with Scott Daigle, who is Fifth Third Bank's regional president. And what we're going to talk about is starting now to save for college. In particular, we are going to speak about 529 plans. Let's start first with explaining what a 529 plan is.
5: Yeah, 529 college plan. It's really kind of, people are probably familiar with 401ks. 401ks are a tax code. So 529 relates to the tax code that was set up to allow for families to accrue tax-free benefits for college savings accounts.
4: I remember years and years and years ago, back in the dawn of time when I had babies, it was even at that point where I could start investing in one of these. Is that correct?
5: Yeah, they've been out for many years. I think sometime in the last 25 years, it really became a part of people's investment strategies. And, you know, there's a number of other ways, you know, specifically in Florida, you've got the Florida prepay, but the 529 offers a lot of flexibility. It's tough to figure out what your students' plans are going to be on the day they were born. So 529s, I think, as a father of a new high school graduate, a 529 gives us a lot of flexibility for how we're going to pay for his education.
4: Yeah. So what is there a difference between a 529 plan and prepaid, Florida prepaid? And if so, how does that work?
5: Yeah, the Florida prepay is run by the state of Florida's education system. It just locks in what the cost for a credit hour is based on when you start to invest in the program. It has a fixed payment price. The limitations are that you have to use those dollars in the state of Florida. There are some states, there's some other finicky rules that are out there. But as it kind of let off with the 529 gives a lot of flexibility. It can be used for private school. It can be used for postgraduate school. It can be used for college, which is probably how it's used the most. And it's not limited to any particular state. And it doesn't have the same time vesting challenges that some of the other programs have.
4: And in fact, I wonder, what if my young person doesn't go to college or anything?
5: Yeah, so it's portable. So if you started it in a beneficiary's name and your first child decided to not go to school at all and just enter the workforce, you could transfer it into your second child's name or frankly, a nephew or a niece or some other way. At the end, if there's no other way, then you can withdraw just like you would an IRA. You'd be subject to what the tax consequences are as a result of the interest that was accrued. The biggest benefit is if it's used for some sort of educational purpose, then those rules are pretty flexible, candidly, then you would avoid the tax consequences on the earnings.
4: Okay, so any kind of certification or culinary school, anything?
5: Absolutely. There is one other option that you could roll it into a Roth IRA for that beneficiary at the end. So there's ways to avoid the taxes, but there's always.
4: Well, let's take it back to step one. Okay. So does it matter when I start this program? I mentioned babies, but how can you start it at any point?
5: You can start it at any time, and you can start with a small contribution, and you can make large contributions as well. So it's easiest and most beneficial the younger that you start for the beneficiary, so that you have a chance for the money to compound even longer.
4: And how does it actually work then? So at whatever point I set it up with a bank to do this, is it a monthly payment kind of situation? You mentioned a donation, however big or small.
5: Yeah, I mean, The most ideal way to do it is to have, you know, what they would call dollar cost averaging. You're contributing on a monthly basis, the same amount every month. Maybe you are building it over a period of time as your income or lifestyle changes. However, you can do a quarterly contribution. You can do an annual contribution. And I think when I was thinking of donations, that means, you know, a grandparent could contribute to someone's 529, an uncle or aunt, or just, you know, a godparent or someone like that could also contribute to someone's 529.
4: Okay, so more than one person could be putting money in.
5: Absolutely.
4: Is the 529 for one person? So if I have three kids, I would need three different plans?
5: That's correct. You would have three different plans. However, they are transferable. So as I mentioned earlier, you may start in child one's name, and that child may decide to do something different, or heck, they may get a college scholarship and have their schooling paid for them, and you could transfer it to child two that way.
4: How small can a contribution be and really make an impact? Because again, you know, the price per tuition is going to keep going up, perhaps. And so you kind of wonder, do I have enough in my budget to even make a dent?
5: You can start with a pretty small contribution, somewhere between $10 and $50. It depends on the institution to set the accounts up. And so it's really, you know, the earlier you start, the bigger difference you're going to make at the end based on a smaller contribution. But you're right, it's expensive to send people to college. And so the later you wait, the more if you're going to level out the payment amounts, the payment's going to be a little bit larger. But as I shared before, I have a high school senior, you know, I think I did $60 a month from the day he was born, and most of his college will be covered now.
4: Well, so if somebody made, say, $50 a month as that, how quickly does it grow?
5: Well, I mean, there's an example out here that I pulled up that showed it's a little more than $50 a month. It's $100 a month over 18 years. If you assumed a 6% annual return, your total contribution would be around $20,000. And the value at the time of vesting would be close to $40,000. So almost double.
4: Okay. And so when people come to you wanting to start a plan like this, what are their concerns? What do you hear from parents?
5: It becomes about savings. And, you know, there's families in America have lots of challenges. You know, we've got costs rising and, you know, job changes and all sorts of things. So there's always this hesitancy, you know, where it fits in the priority. You know, do we have rainy day savings and emergency funds and retirement savings? And so where do you stack out the education savings? And so we tend to work with families on, you know, the budget as a whole. We have lots of financial tools that we use to help our customers, and we arrive at the right balance. And as we started from the beginning, a small contribution is better than no contribution. There are other ways to help pay for college as you get closer to that day, but it's very helpful to have some funds that you know are specifically dedicated if you know that education is important to your family and important to your kids.
4: And the 529 plan, is that really sort of the main education plan? Are there some comparable types of programs, or this is the one for the kind of tax-free basis that people would want to use?
5: So I think the 529 plan offers the most flexibility. You're making a decision for your child, generally speaking, at a pretty early age. And so flexibility is king in that case. There is the Florida prepaid plan, which, you know, there's lots of information available out online for that. And then there's other plans that the bank doesn't support. So I think if folks are looking for ideas around how to save for college, we certainly would be open to kind of explore what some of those other options are. And you know, the internet's always a great tool to kind of see what some other ideas are.
4: does anyone wind up paying taxes? So at the end, maybe I have that $40,000 in the account ready for the student to go to college. Are they going to be paying any kind of taxes on that as they draw that money out?
5: If it goes for school and related expenses, then there's no additional tax that's incurred. The only time that tax results is if the funds are withdrawn for some other reason that you can't tie directly to college expenses. Ultimately, we're not tax advisors, so we would sort of make sure that people read the rules appropriately and consult any of their accounting support, just to make sure that they're within the guidelines. But general rule of thumb, if it's going to the school, it's going to be tax-free.
4: Okay. And you mentioned, people have job loss, et cetera. Can they reduce or maybe even not pay into the plan for a while and then pick it up when things are better?
5: Absolutely. Absolutely. You can put it on pause at any time.
4: Okay. But it's still accruing interest or whatever.
5: Absolutely. That's the best part. It's you're paying into it on post-tax dollars, and so it's going to accrue interest and be able to be withdrawn for schooling purposes tax-free.
4: And then the other thing I wanted to ask is sort of what you alluded to. What is the best way for a parent to educate themselves on this? Because, we do go online, but it actually, I've looked at some things and I just felt like I was going down a rabbit hole. what's the best way to educate yourself?
5: Well, we find that, face-to-face conversations always help the best. We can kind of walk people through the tools. So we'd love to welcome any of your listeners into a Fifth Third here in the Orlando area. We'd be happy to kind of talk them through it. But if, they're feeling of interest, you can visit 53.com and we have our 529 learning or savings plans information available there. They also can visit savingforcollege.com or IRS.gov. There's lots of additional information out there to support that.
4: Let me ask you a question about Fifth Third, because I know and part of the reason you and I are speaking about this is that you want to get the word out about these 529 plans to the point that you even offered scholarships for parents to get them started with this process.
5: Yeah, dating back to 2017, in conjunction with our Fifth Third Day, which is May 3rd, we partner with hospitals throughout the country to give grants to babies that are born on May 3rd. We give a grant of $1,053 to be used towards a 529 college plan. This year, we partnered with some local hospitals here in Orlando. There were 67 babies born across 13 hospitals, and each one of those families received $1,053 towards a new baby's 529 college plan.
4: That is really great. And so what response do the parents have when you show up with one of these scholarships? I mean, because I'm assuming they may not even be familiar with what they are at that point.
5: No, I mean, we had a chance to visit with some new families in the hospital, and they were totally surprised and appreciative. And so I think, in this new chapter of their life, just to have a little something to help, it's just our attempt at showing up with empathy and generosity in one of life's most important moments.
4: And the babies are like, already I have to study? Come on.
5: Yes. And hopefully the babies will appreciate it in its due time.
4: All right. I want you to go ahead and bring it home for us. Just give us a checklist of things to do as relates to 529 education plans.
5: Okay, great. I think the first thing to do is familiarize yourself with how the program works. It's pretty simple. You make contributions monthly, quarterly, annually, and that helps you save and prepare for supporting a child to go to college. Then you select an institution to help you put that together. Hopefully it'll be Fifth Third. You can come on in. We'll help you open an account. From there, you'll just set it up where it's automatically debited from the source that you want to fund it from.
4: Scott Daigle is Fifth Third Bank's regional president. I'm Beth Perrell. We are going to talk hurricane season preparation with Carlos Durden, who is the assistant manager of the Orange County Office of Emergency Management. It's good to see you.
6: Good to see you too, Beth.
4: How are we doing so far?
6: Oh, we're doing great. Everything's good on our end. You know, we're just getting prepped. We're very excited because actually today, NOAA releases its actual hurricane forecast for the season. So that comes out at 11 o'clock. So we're anticipating to see what the number is going to look like for this upcoming season.
4: You know, how often does the expectations and the actual reality match up, or how closely do they match up?
6: That's actually a really good question. You know, a lot of people get excited to see the predictions. Like this year, they're predicting that it's going to be a not really a high season. It's going to be an underestimated season, a lower season. To me, that doesn't mean anything. You know, because I've never seen a season that said zero hurricanes, zero tropical storms. So even if it just said we're going to have one hurricane, guess what? If that hurricane impacts you or your area, that can be devastating for you. So the predictions really don't really mean a lot to me. A lot of people get excited for them. But if, unless the predictions say 000, we still prepare the same way.
4: And in fact, when you think about it, here in Central Florida, we don't often have the hurricane directly over us, but we still feel the effects, right?
6: Right. So, you know, what I tell a lot of people, and this is our biggest thing right here, oh, the storm is 100 miles from us. You know, a lot of times you can have more damage or receive more winds or anything from those outer bands. You get those wind gusts, and depending on what side of the storm you're going to be from, you know, you have those tornadoes that span off of them. So just because it's not over you, you're not out of the danger. You still can be more in more danger on the far outside. For example, if you're on the far outside of that storm, the inside of that storm may only receive 4 or 5 inches of rain, but those outer bands, you may get 12, 13, 14 inches of rain. So just because you are not in the direct path of the eye does not mean you are clear.
4: Well, it is a good time, though, to start preparing because pretty sunny weather right now, more or less. But tell us how to take advantage of that. What do we need to know about preparing? And I want to preface that incidentally with is where people can go to get some hurricane information and some ideas about how to prepare.
6: For Orange County, go to www.ocfl.net/storm. That's our preparedness page. Or you can download our app, which is OCFL Alert app, and you're going to receive all those live up-to-date notifications actually before hurricane season. So starting now, you know, right now we're in a time where a lot of people, money is tight. And what I tell people all the time is, hey, I can't afford to go out and buy a first aid radio, or I can't afford this stuff right now. So what we tell everybody is you don't have to build it all at once. So if you could every week grab something every week to put in your kit, it'll make it financially more stable for you. So, you know, the first thing we always talk about is an actual NOAA weather alert radio. If you got one of these in your kit, it's really good to have. Now, these can be expensive, $38 to $40 per first aid kit. But guess what? If you come to our annual Hurricane Expo, which will be June 20th at Oak Ridge High School, we will be giving out one of these away per family for free. So it's a good time to come out to the Hurricane Expo. Another good thing to have in your kit is the AM/FM radio. That way you can, you know, stay tuned with your local radio station and get the live up-to-date weather alerts as they come out as well. One of the most beneficial things you can have out there is a first aid kit. And, you know, these can be relatively expensive as well. Now, everything I just showed you, the first aid kit and the AM/FM radio and the weather radio, we will be giving these items away for free during our annual Hurricane Expo. And once again, that's June 20th at Oak Ridge High School from 9 a.m. to 1 p.m. And then let's talk about food.
4: Can I ask you one more question, though, first?
6: Oh, of course.
4: Yeah. So about the weather radio in particular, All three of those items are useful no matter what. Right.
6: Yes.
4: But that idea of the weather radio, for those of us who are going back and forth, you know, maybe streaming this or that, those just like tune in right away. Correct. That.
6: Yes.
4: Anytime. I could be even asleep and suddenly, hey, tornado's heading your way.
6: Yes. You know, a lot of people get them and they say they are very annoying. And I like to say they're supposed to be, because they're sending you life saving alerts or messages about things that could be happening in your area. You know, most tornadoes really happen in the early morning or late night or at night. This will let you know that, hey, your area is under a tornado watch or a warning or a severe storm or any type of hurricane update. It's going to get pushed to your weather alert. So during any type of storm, they're constantly going off. That's what they were designed to do, weather alert radio, to alert you for any type of hazard. So a lot of people say they're annoying, but I say they're life-saving.
4: Okay, what's next?
6: Yes, so also in your first aid kit, you know, a lot of people like to put food in there, but they put food in there that expired. No, get like some non-perishable foods and put in there. And once again, if you're financially strained, hey, put one item in there per week. You know, put something that you may not favor that's in your cabinet in there. If you start putting like, let's say Vienna sausages, you know, a lot of people don't like them, but guess what? They can be a lifesaver. Cookies, crackers, water. Make sure you got water in your kit. 1 gallon of water per person for 3 to 5 days is very good to have in your kit as well. So my thing is, the more prepared you are, the less stressful you will be. So a lot of people we like to call the procrastinators that waits to the last minute. Those are the ones that panic and freak out because now they're stressing because they're trying to get everything in order. That's why I say make sure your family have a plan. Make sure your children know where to go in case of emergencies or disasters. So the more prepared they are, the better you are during these times of disasters.
4: When it comes to hurricanes, we do have a little bit of a warning. They're coming our way. And that panic you're talking about is people just sort of ad hoc running around trying to figure out what do I need.
6: Right.
4: Stores get full up, things get fly off the shelf and all of that. So preparing now mitigates all of that happening. But, you know, when people think about the storm, we feel like we got time, right? Is that true? It seems like you really need to take advantage of things like getting ready for flooding, that kind of thing.
6: Yeah, everybody always thinks you have time. But, you know, in the past of history, some hurricanes have known to have been developed and hit land within 2 days. You know, these tropical storms just develop out and they say, you know, they're full-blown hurricane and you really didn't have no more than a day or two to actually prepare or evacuate. Those can happen right now with the rapid intensification. You can have a tropical storm and then the next day you have a full-blown hurricane that just came out of there and now you're impacted. So back to the more prepared you are. Even gas in your car. You go, hurricane's coming. We all have seen the gas stations. The lines are down the street. The pumps are going real slow because everybody's there getting gas. And everybody's stressed out because they're about to run out of gas. My philosophy is if you keep your car at least with a half a tank of gas or more, you're not in that crunch time. You're not in that time trying to battle with everybody else to receive gas. Even during the storms, when everybody else is getting gas and those lines are real long, if you go to those gas stations at night, those lines usually be done disappeared at night. So it just makes things a lot easier. But keep your tank at least halfway full. And that way, hey, it's not a full tank, but at least you do got some type of gas in your car.
4: To the idea of the money, it's easier to top your tank off than it is to get the whole tank.
6: Yes, especially with these gas prices today. So like I tell you, hey, $20, $25 is better than $70, $80 in your tank. So,
4: right. And also, you know, again, back to the idea of gathering supplies, et cetera. The more time you have, you can do it more on the cheap. You know, you've got time to do the
6: yes.
4: buy one, get ones kind of thing, for example.
6: Yes. So, and that would tell everybody, if you wait to the last minute, you go to your favorite grocery store, you go in there, you go down the aisle, guess what? Everything's gone. All the bread's gone. The water's gone. The milk's gone. And then people start getting panicked because nothing's there. That's why we say if you keep things at your house, hey, it may not be your favorite, but at least you got things and you're ready to go. You're prepared. So that's one of the things about getting the stuff now versus later. Because as soon as that first storm is on TV and they start forecasting that first storm, everybody runs to the stores and just starts stocking up on things like they're crazy. For another example, batteries. Hey, buy the batteries now, keep them in your kit, and then guess what? When everybody else is running to the store grabbing batteries, you're already good because you already got those batteries in your preparedness kit. So just keep little things like that ahead of time. And like I said, it just makes you less stressful.
4: Let's talk about creating a plan, though. You mentioned, you know, working that out, but what are some specifics of a plan that we should attend to now?
6: Well, one, you need to know where you're going in case you have to evacuate. Well, that's the first thing. One, and when I get this, your kids can be home alone. You can be at work, and if something happened, they need to know where to go. That's the first thing in building a plan right there. The second thing is not procrastinating when you're building a plan. A lot of times with first responders, we have to come there and rescue you because you waited to the last minute to evacuate. If you had a good idea of the storm and know where you're going, you can be going. We tell people we have shelters that we have regularly available during hurricane. So know where your shelter at that's actually open and get there ahead of time. Don't wait to the last minute because a lot of people wait to the last minute and then they can't get out because they're trapped or something done happened. And then they call in first responders saying, hey, come get me. But guess what? When those winds hit between 35 to 45 miles an hour sustained, those first responders aren't rolling anymore. So we tell everybody at that certain threshold, a certain time frame, if you haven't left, you're just gonna have to ride it out at home. Another thing we tell people too is if you have some family that lives nearby, I'm pretty sure you would rather stay in a house than you would in a gymnasium floor. So when we say have a plan, know where you're gonna go. If a storm's gonna hit us here in Central Florida, there's no need to go to Georgia or South Carolina. We tell people to go tens of miles, not hundreds of miles.
4: I suppose the flip side is also that sometimes being where we are, people come to stay with us, right, in Orange County. So maybe we need to plan for that, having extra people in the house, that kind of thing.
6: And it's always good. And one thing about being here in Central Florida is our hotels. We have a lot of hotels here in Orlando, Central Florida area. And one of the best things the hotels do is they have a distress rate. So during an actual hotel, when we're getting threatened by a hurricane, most of these hotels turn on a distress rate where rooms typically go for 50 some dollars a night to like $159 a night, which is really good deals for some of these big hotels around here. So, they rather have the hotels full or semi-full than empty. But yeah, always plan to have somebody in your house because I always get family or friends that comes down and stay with me depending on where the actual storm is actually going.
4: And one thing we should probably talk about is sort of special needs issues, medicines, medical equipment, that kind of thing.
6: Yes. So, we have a really good people with special needs program. So what that is if you are on their PSN registry, they partner up with Access Links. They will come to your house, pick up you and your equipment, take you to a PSN approved shelter, take care of you while you're there, and then when the storm is over, they will go to your house and make sure your house is livable before they transport you back to the house. Now, that only works if you are on that PSN registry. And what I tell individuals, if you're not on that registry, call 311. 311 can help you get signed up with that people with special needs registry. But we would not come pick you up if you're not on that registry. And that's one of the biggest things we like to push to our seniors and our folks with people with special needs. You need to be on that registry so we'll know who that we got to go pick up. But like I said, come to your house, take you to a shelter, make sure your house is livable and transport you back, but you have to be on that registry.
4: Okay, and that's something to do now then,
6: Yes,
4: definitely.
6: do it now ahead of time. Just call 311 and they can get you set up with that.
4: Is there something we need to do to our homes outside to prepare?
6: Yeah, one of the biggest things is debris. You have debris. People like to have debris all around the house. Even your trees, if you go out there and prune your trees because what's going to happen? The first thing is the weakest limb is going to always snap off. And why is that a problem? They snap off, they can go, they can injure somebody, they can kill somebody, they can come in your windows, they can break your windows. So we always say hurricane prepare your house. Just go around, pick up all the things. Anything that can become an object is an object. When I was stationed in Guam, we had typhoons over there, which was the same thing as hurricane. They just called typhoons over there. And they actually had pictures of metal sign that was embedded in people's houses or people's doors where the wind had picked that stuff up and threw it to their house. Now imagine if that would have hit you or went through your window, what it would have did.
4: Do you want to go ahead and invite people out again for, I believe it's June 20th?
6: Yes. So if you get a chance, we got over 50 vendors already confirmed. It's a free event for the county. It's the Orange County Annual Hurricane Expo. We're going to be giving away a lot of good items, in particular weather alert radios. We're going to be giving in AM FM radios. We're going to be giving out first aid kit. And that's just from the Office of Emergency Management. Think about those other 50 vendors that's going to be giving out things as far as hurricane preparedness. It's going to be a great event. It's going to be at Oak Ridge High School, June 20th from 9 a.m. to 1 p.m. We would love to see everybody out there. The National Weather Service is going to be out there as well, giving out their annual hurricane update as well. So you can come meet one of your favorite National Weather Service personnel, other personnel, and may have some guest personnel to stop by as well that we can't mention right now. So, hey, come out.
4: Carlos Durden is Assistant Manager for the Orange County Office of Emergency Management. I'm Beth Perrell here with Damon Barnes, who is on the committee for the Frozen Jewel Run. This is coming up June 13th at Jay Blanchard Park with a little bit of a hybrid option too, so it can go beyond that particular date. It is good to see you, Damon. First, let's explain that you are with Alpha Phi Alpha Fraternity, right?
7: Yes, I'm with Alpha Phi Alpha Fraternity Incorporated, the Delta Xi Lambda chapter here in Orlando, Florida.
4: And you are also, therefore, part of the I.S. Hankins F.A. Johnson Education Foundation. Tell us what that
7: exactly,
4: is.
7: Exactly, yes. The foundation is a part of our organization, but is separate, whereas they fund like scholarships and our Young and Distinction Mentoring Program, where we take kids on college tours and other activities.
4: And I'd love to hear more about that, but let's explain that the Frozen Jewel Run, which is spelled P-H-R-O-Z-E-N, the Frozen Yes. Jewel Run 5K is coming up to help you fund those things. So let's give people the details about that first. I mentioned Okay. June 13th, but that it's hybrid. Tell us what that means.
7: Hybrid means that you can run our race anywhere in the world. So we've had runners from Germany, England, Canada. And so that race actually starts June 6th. So we have a 10K option that if you're not able to be in Orlando for our June 13th race, you can run it anywhere in the world. And every one of our participants still receives a shirt and a medal. So the international rate, if you go to the website, will be a little bit more than the others because it costs for the shipping. But you can run our race anywhere in the world, and every dollar contributes to, you know, scholarships and funded our Young Men of Distinction Mentoring Program.
4: Yeah, so you have the in-person 5K on the 13th, then Right. the virtual 5K, the international 5K, a virtual 10K, an international 10K, also children's 5K, and a kiddie dash. You've got all the bases covered.
7: Yeah, I mean, it's a family atmosphere. So you come out there, you won't just see run clubs, you'll see strollers, you'll see families. At the end of our 5K, then we'll line up the smallest of the kids and we'll do a sprint for them. So it's a great atmosphere for everybody to come out.
4: Yeah, tell me a little bit more about why it's important to you to have that family atmosphere to involve the kids.
7: Because, well, Alpha Phi, I mean, we're about community and we're always been about service. So we don't want to exclude anybody. And so to have a family out there is pretty much what we stand on. So it's not just, you know, quick money grab, anything like that. We want everybody to be able to come out and see what we're doing and run our race and bring your family. So it's not like some of these major races where, you know, you may have a kid that may be in the way. No, we create spaces for kids to run to.
4: And again, people can go to frozenjewelrun.com. P-H-R-O-Z-E-N, frozenjewelrun.com to register, whether it is the virtual or for the in-person. I want to use what you just said, though, into a bridge of understanding what you're funding, the scholarships and the Young Men of Distinction. Tell us about those things.
7: Okay, so the Young Men of Distinction Mentoring Program is a program made up of young men throughout Central Florida. And so monthly, we meet with those young men. We teach them life skills. We take them on different, college tours. Some things as simple as learning how to tie a tie, you know, learning how to conduct an interview. And so, and also too, again, with the funding that goes towards the scholarship. So this past January, during the Martin Luther King holiday, we awarded $40,000 in scholarships and for graduating seniors. And every one of those seniors also received a laptop. So this 5K, a golf tournament we have, and some other activities is what goes into funding our Young Men in Distinction mentoring program and our scholarships.
4: I was reading that you're even involved with a Head Start to Literacy initiative. This is for the younger kids?
7: Yeah, so yeah, that's another thing that we do. So it also funds books. So we'll go out and go to, you know, particular elementary schools and sit and read with kids and become mentors with those kids. So, but yeah, a lot of books are funded. A lot of books we have donated, but a lot of books we purchased. And that goes towards building, I say, so much of it like a big brother thing. So a lot of times we'll bring out the students from UCF. So our undergrad students will come in and they will act as somewhat as a big brother to a lot of those kids. They see us as, you know, older men, but they tend to gravitate towards those younger brothers that come out. So, but yeah, so this also funds those books that we have with a literacy program.
4: And again, in all of that, I can see what you were talking about with community, right?
7: Right.
4: And bringing everybody together. So I was also intrigued and I'd like you to speak maybe even to your own personal experiences with it.
7: Well, yeah. So for me personally, I'm the community service chair for our fraternity, for our chapter. But working with young people has been a passion of mine for many, many years. For the last 25 years or so, I've worked closely with young people through my job and through other mentoring programs. So I'm very passionate about this, very passionate about providing for young people. So, and this is what Alpha is about. So all of us are excited or, you know, about helping young people.
4: How do you inspire your members to be mentors?
7: Well, I mean, it starts with our vetting process. Like, to become a member of Alpha, you have to want to, you know, be involved in community. You have to want to be involved in helping people. And so that if, I won't say 100% all of us, but most of us have that mindset that this is what we're supposed to do, to be out there in the community, to better the community, and to see that young men and women are successful. This is what we strive for.
4: Tell me about the run itself. What is it like to be out there?
7: Well, I can tell you my first experience was probably about 5 years ago. And I don't believe I'd ever run 5K before then. And the first time I got out there, I was hooked. So I've been in a fraternity for a long time, but at that time, it was the first time I had run it, a 5K. And it was just a great experience. My family came out, other families were out, and it was just a good time, good music. And it's grown so much since then that each year it's progressively gotten better and better. Last year was probably our best year ever, and this year is going to be even better.
4: Well, once again, let people know how to register and how to be a part of this.
7: Okay. Well, you can register by going to frozenjewelrun.com, and that's frozen with a PH, not an F, frozenjewelrun.com. You could also follow us on our Instagram page, spelled the same way. And if you have any questions about the Frozen Jewel Run, I'm the person that runs the Instagram page. You can DM, speak to me directly, and we'll get you all the information you need.
4: Well, listen, before we go, let me give you a chance for any final thoughts or reminders about what you're funding with this fundraiser.
7: Again, it's about funding our mentoring program, the Young Men in Distinction. It's about Head Start to Literacy programs, where we go into the elementary schools and read to the kids and provide them with books. It's about providing scholarships. Again, we awarded $40,000 in scholarships this past January to some graduating seniors and provided them with laptops. If I have a moment, I'd like to give out one quick shout out.
4: Yeah.
7: Well, I guess it's several. If I could, I like to give a shout out because this year, like, we've had runners, you know, come out and they've been a part of individual run clubs. But this year we have five run clubs that are coming out that we're very excited about. We have Daytona Speed Run Club that are coming out from Daytona. So we have Pace with Purpose that are coming out, and they're coming from, with 21 from Hillsborough County. We have Kissimmee Walk Run Club that'll be coming out from Kissimmee. We have Black Girls Run who will be coming out. And then our hometown team, Red Run Orlando, who's a very huge run club here in Orlando, they'll be coming out. But also we have Gateway High School Track Team. We have someone that has sponsored those young people, so they'll be coming out. So we're excited about what we're doing this year. But I also like to add that you can also walk. Like, you don't have to run. So you can come out with your stroller and take your time. You're on, at your own pace. So we'll have those runners that'll get out there and jump out there, and you're on your own pace. So if you want to walk the entire thing, you can walk the entire thing. So we just love having you out. And if you would, sign up at frozenjewelrun.com. Spell with the PH. Thank you.
4: Damon Barnes is on the committee for the Frozen Jewel Run. I'm Beth Perrell. Help Me Grow is a program of the Heart of Florida United Way that supports children with developmental delays. And with me is Jennifer Crenshaw, who is the Help Me Grow program manager. And just a heads up, Jennifer, we're also going to be speaking to a parent who has used this program. So welcome to you. And why don't we begin with, what is Help Me Grow and why is it a part of Heart of Florida United Way?
8: Thank you so much for having me today. Help Me Grow is a program of United Way, and it is a program that provides early intervention. We're very focused on early intervention. So what we do, we provide developmental screenings. So that way we're able to provide a picture for families of what's going on developmentally with their child. Giving them a picture, is there any potential delays?

0: And how long have you had this program?
1: We've been with Heart of Florida United Way for 11 years.
0: Oh, wow, 11 years. So
1: Yeah.
0: in that time, has there been a growing awareness of Help Me Grow and what you can do?
1: Most certainly, I would say that as far as awareness in the community and overall, we're always constantly working to get the word out through pediatrician offices, through obviously other organizations or other early intervention organizations, through partnerships. All of these different avenues, we're really trying to just get the word out so families know about us and basically can access our services, because at the end of the day, any family can utilize our service at any point. So, and I think that's a big thing for us.
0: Yeah, and we're certainly here today to get the word out to families. And
1: yes.
0: My question was prompted in part from thinking about 211 and how much you stay on top of what the possibilities are out there in the community. I know that's a lot of work, making sure things are still active and happening. And I imagine with Help Me Grow, you're having to do the same thing, is to see, you know, what's still out there, what's new, what's available.
1: Of course, as far as our networks are concerned, you know, our services that we provide families, our network is only as strong as the information that's backing it up. So all of our different partnerships that we have, obviously through 211 and through other organizations as well, I mean, we really just try to make sure all of our data is accurate and making sure that, you know, we're getting families where they need to go. Because there's nothing more frustrating than trying to access a service and not be able to get through to them because they're not available. So we want to try to avoid frustrations as much as possible when it comes to families and them getting the services they need. It's already a very stressful process, so we want to take that stress out.
0: Yeah, of course. I mean, a parent wants the best for their child, and there's that added level of, I need to make this happen, but how do I do it? So let's talk about how you do it. A parent comes to you with a diagnosis. What's next? What happens?
1: So, and what's great about Help Me Grow overall is a parent can come to us at any point in their journey, whether they have a diagnosis, they don't have a diagnosis, what have you. So if a parent does come to us with a diagnosis and they're looking for specific services, we can get right down into that information and just provide those services, provide that information for them. And I would say the thing that sets us apart from other organizations, other early intervention organizations, is just the fact that we stay with the parent until they're fully connected to service. So we are making sure we're giving the resource, but we're staying with them to make sure they're connected to the resource, because those are two completely separate things. We, you know, getting is one thing to get the information, but then to actually get connected to the program is another thing entirely. So we want to make sure that parents are getting connected to these services. So we will stay with them until they are fully connected. So really, at any part of that process, whether they're just getting diagnosed or they're looking for specific service, or even if they just want services within the school system, we can help them at any point.
0: And I want to parse something you just said. So parents can come to you even before there's a diagnosis, when they just have those suspicions?
1: Yes. Let's say that you have a family that's they're having a concern about their child. That, like, one of the more common things is speech. You know, their child is not speaking. They're worried that they're not speaking on time. The first line of defense always is going to be the pediatrician. And unfortunately, sometimes what happens is that the pediatrician will say, okay, well, I see this concern, but let's wait and see how it goes. Let's wait a little bit before we move forward. The beauty of working with Help Me Grow is the fact that parents don't have to wait. If they're concerned about their child's speech or any concern about their development, they can just come to us. We can do a screening with them and basically give them the answers that they need. Because the earlier we can attack this, the better for the child.
0: Tell me a little bit about the expertise you have to bear at that stage of things. For example, who does this diagnostic?
1: So Help Me Grow doesn't necessarily do diagnosis per se. We can get you to

0: where you need to go to get a diagnosis. But for us, what we're doing, all of our screenings are just giving us a picture of where that child is developmentally. So is there a delay in speech? Is there a delay in gross motor, those big movements? What's going on developmentally with the child? Is there a risk possibly of autism? We have screenings for that as well. So it's giving us a picture where that child is developmentally and what that child might need. So if there's a potential delay, let's get you speech therapy. Let's get the ball rolling with trying to get an evaluation for autism. You know, so it's really just giving us that little picture of where that child is developmentally. So that way we can get them where they need to be.
1: I can see that in terms of the pediatrician saying, let's see what happens, but then you're worried about it. It's like, yeah. How long do I wait? What do I, you know?
0: Exactly. Exactly. And I mean, for a lot of parents, you don't want to wait. You know, as a parent, you know, if there's something going on with your child, it's like an instinctual thing. And I feel like parents, they are the experts of their child. So they're going to know if there's something that's not quite right. You don't have to wait. You do not have to wait. You just call us and we're happy to help you.
1: Tell me how the age of the child factors into this.
0: Obviously the earlier we can get a diagnosis or track a delay, the better for that child. So early intervention, that's the key thing. The earlier you can pick something up, the better outcome for that child in the future. So that is the general mantra of early intervention, basically. So, but just because that's the case, and I mean, some things fall through the cracks. Maybe a parent isn't necessarily ready to take that step. And I think that's probably one of the most important things with our program is that we go up to 8 years old, because sometimes you're not seeing it until you get into school, any concerns that you might have. Obviously, we want to try to get this as early as possible so that way that child can get those services in place as early as possible so they can have those best outcomes. But sometimes that's not realistic for families. So wherever they are in that process, we're ready to help them.
1: So I mentioned that our goal today is to let people know that this is a program they can access. Talk to me about concerns or barriers that may be in the way, whether they're myths or not, that would, you know, prevent a parent from contacting you. The first one that crosses my mind is, I don't have insurance, or I won't be able to cover it, that kind of thing. So you want to speak to those kind of things?
0: Sure, absolutely. I mean, I think there's a lot of different, I mean, look, just even time. Time itself as a parent, you're running around, you have a lot going on as it is, and then adding in that extra complication of having a child that could potentially have concerns, it's a lot. Really, we work with any family, and that's probably one of the biggest strengths of Help Me Grow, is the fact that we're willing to work with any family at any stage. If you have insurance, if you're not, you'd be very surprised of the services that are out there that we can provide your family. They have sliding scale services, what have you. I mean, obviously, you know, there might be situations where it will be more difficult. There's things like waiting lists. We try to work with parents' insurance at all possible, just to basically make sure those, because it can be expensive. So we really try to work with families, and we try to be very innovative in how we try to approach issues. So you're not alone in dealing with those potential issues. We're going to walk you through it and we're going to figure it out one way or another. If there's a barrier in place, we're going to try to see if we can move it out of the way so you can get your child the service that they need, because at the end of the day, that's the most important thing.
1: You want to share with us some success stories to kind of give parents that motivation?
0: Sure, absolutely. I would say, we've had so many families that have gone to try to get services for their child, sometimes through the school system, sometimes through other early intervention agencies, and they hit a brick wall. And I can tell you that sometimes it can be a really long process. in trying to get the help that your child needs. So being able to walk parents through that is such a powerful tool. It's such a powerful thing to be able to, number one, identify that there is an issue, and then from there, kind of walk them through. We've had clients where, you know, they haven't had any services whatsoever in place, and now their child is thriving because they finally have the services in place to get their child where they need to be. Their child is more successful, less behavior that's happening. It's the child is thriving because they are connected to that service. So it's a very powerful thing to be able to provide that for families and kind of untangle all of those different connections, because like I said, it can be extremely difficult for families to get services sometimes. So really, Help Me Grow is there to advocate for those parents and try to get them the help they need.
1: So how do people reach out to you and get the ball rolling?
0: They can reach out to us a variety of different ways. They can call 211 and ask for Help Me Grow. First and foremost, that is probably the best way to reach us. You can also go on the Help Me Grow Florida website and just start a screening right then and there. We also have our Books, Balls, and Blocks events, which we promote on social media all the time. And those are just developmental screening events. You come on down and have your child have fun playing with toys and everything while you fill out a screening. It's a really good time. But yeah, those are the main ways that you can reach us.
1: Jennifer, before we turn to our next guest, is there anything else you'd like to tell us?
0: I would say if you have concerns about your child, don't wait. Just don't wait. You don't have to wait. If your doctor is telling you to wait, just call us. Call 211, ask for Help Me Grow. We're here to help you and support you, even if you're not necessarily ready, if you just have questions about your child's development. At any stage, just know that we're there to support you as a parent, wherever you want to be. And I know that there's a lot of concerns about labels and all of that. And really, we want to make sure that we're getting children the services that they need. And that's the important thing at the end of the day. We want to make sure that parents and children are getting the services that they need so they can thrive. And that's what this program is all about. So thank you so much.
1: Thank you. Good talking to you. Melissa Soden is a parent who has accessed Help Me Grow, but also works at Heart of Florida United Way. And so my understanding, Melissa, is that your daughter had some needs and your supervisor at Heart of Florida said, hey, we've got this program. So tell us about what was going on with your daughter and what your supervisor said to you.
2: So my daughter was diagnosed with autism in July of 2023, I think it was 2023. And I had just started my job at Heart of Florida in February of 2023. So it was, she got diagnosed, and when you get this diagnosis, I think they give it to you thinking like, you should know what to do. And it was like, boom. And I was like, okay, this is a whole new world, like a world sure. I wasn't used to. So in telling my supervisor, what was going on because of me needing to be able to leave work and stuff, they mentioned, well, do you know about Help Me Grow? And I didn't fully know, because a lot of there's a lot that we do at Heart of Florida United Way. So many things that you don't ever know. So he explained what Help Me Grow did and, you know, said you should connect with them. So I did connect with them, and I got assigned a case manager who was then able to take my daughter and her case and kind of lead the way in a world where it's all new to you. You don't know where to start, where to go. It's just like this brand new world. And they were able to give me a starting point and kind of help me on this new journey of the world of autism and the differences and the resources and that kind of stuff that's in the world that is needed for my daughter to succeed.
1: My reaction to what you're saying in terms of the experience is your daughter was about a 5, I think you said?
2: She's 5 now. She was 2 when she was diagnosed.
1: Yeah. So for all parents, you know, you're getting your child into that sort of preschool, et cetera. You're mm-hmm. wanting to put them on a path to learning, but you kind of think, well, the experts know, mm-hmm. right? You know, mm-hmm. they know what to do. And here you were with, okay, but there's this extra layer now, and mm-hmm. I don't mm-hmm. you know, what happens. So tell us, you know, you're with a caseworker, you're getting this thing, and then they helped you come up with an individual education plan.
2: So what they do is help me grow wills, like based off of how old your child is, there's certain things that, you know, they'll start with. Okay, well, have you looked into ABA programs? And ABA is to help them learn some traits that they need in order to be able to regulate themselves behavioral wise in a setting, whether it be a school setting, just in basic life, actually. So, you know, have you looked into ABA, speech therapy? You know, they kind of give you those things, but also knowing that, you know, my daughter was eventually going to have to go to pre-K. You know, kids go from 2 to 4 very quickly. So mm-hmm. it was in that. And there are resources out there, but with what you have to learn is that you have to get on waiting lists. There's a lot of waiting lists. So a lot of it was, well, let's plan for the future. So let's see what she's going to need in the future and, you know, get her on those lists now so that when it is time, she is on those lists. So they do also help you set up to get your IEP, which is something that is needed when your child is of special needs, because it helps them in a school setting have their needs met. There are times where you're not able to be put on a waiting list without the IEP. So it's like in conjunction, almost, you need this. So mm-hmm. they were able to set me up with a program that in the county that I live in, which is Osceola County, that would do the evaluation and set you up to get your IEP and put them in a school program where it is tailored towards individuals on the autism spectrum.
1: And how's she doing? How's your daughter doing?
2: She's doing great. She's doing
1: That's
2: great.
1: That's awesome.
2: She was nonverbal when she first started. At 2 years old, she was completely nonverbal. She is now minimal verbal, so she doesn't carry on full conversations, but she is able to speak here and there to start to kind of, you know, hold her own and say, you know, I want this. So she's seen lots of improvement since being in that program at St. Cloud Elementary. Help Me Grow is, I've said this before, the hidden gem of Heart of Florida. And a lot of people don't know about it. I didn't know about it. And I work there. And then when I learned about Help Me Grow and all that they do and just how much they care, like they care about your children and they want the best for them. They have resources and stuff like that. Like I started to learn about it. I now volunteer to help them with the BBB events that they have in the community so that the community is able to come out and get an assessment from Help Me Grow, get the resources that they have. So Help Me Grow is the hidden gem of Heart of Florida. And I really hope that more people know about Help Me Grow so that more students and more kids can get the help that they need from the beginning.
1: Thanks to my guest today. Melissa Soden is a parent who has accessed the Help Me Grow program, sharing her story. With me earlier, Jennifer Crenshaw, the Help Me Grow program manager for Heart of Florida United Way. I'm Beth Perrell.
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K92.3, Orlando's number one for new country. It's Jay. You're up early on a Sunday. I think you deserve a trip. How about a trip to Tampa to go see Chris Stapleton, Lainey Wilson, plus your stay at the Wyndham Grand Clearwater Beach. I've been there. That place is amazing. A keyword right after Luke Combs, your chance to win all of that from K92.3.

Here we go. Y'all ready for some brand new Taylor Swift? We world premiered it this past Friday with Obi, Chloe, and Slater. It's going to be in Toy Story 5, which comes out a week from Friday. It's a song that Taylor Swift wrote about Jessie the cowgirl. Check it out. New Taylor Swift on K92.3 called I Knew It, I Knew You.

0: back when the Magic had Shaq. And the eye for eyesore was just a dream. It's a country throwback.
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K92.3, Orlando's number one for new country. You want to try and see seven of your favorite country artists? You usually got to go to a weekend festival, but we do it all in one night. We call it All-Star Jam. It's back August 23rd. The whole lineup announced: Cole Swindell, Chris Young, George Burge, Rodney Atkins, Dustin Lynch, just to name a few. Tickets, everything you need to know, K92.3 Orlando.

But you know, summer camp isn't just for kids. That's why we have Camp K92.3, where we're sending you to Chicago to go see Blake Shelton in concert. Includes your airfare, your hotel. How do you get qualified for that? We'll do it tomorrow morning, 9 a.m. with Obi, Chloe, and Slater. 3 p.m. with Melissa for your chance to go see this guy, Blake Shelton, in concert in Chicago. It's part of Camp K92.3.

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1: The most prized possession that you have in your house. And Chloe, it was gross. You just told us a second ago. It's your what?
2: My teethers. My toothers. You know, the tooth fairy left my teeth. Yes. And so I've been holding on to them.
1: Your teeth were so yellow, the tooth fairy's like, nah, I'm good.
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It's Bailey Zimmerman. It's K92.3. Bailey going to be one of your headliners tonight, along with Hardy, Luke Bryan, Riley Green, this guy, Russell Dickerson. Where? Stephen Wilson Jr. is going to be there, too. Tonight, final night, Sunday, Nissan Stadium. What a show that's going to be. CMA Fest going on in Nashville right now.

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That's another weekend of winning, K92.3. And this time, we're sending it to Tampa to go see Chris Stapleton in concert, along with Lainey Wilson. Plus, how about a two-night coastal escape? 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

K92.3, Orlando's number one for new country. 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Who are those 68 people and how have they been burned on vacation? I don't want a mental vacation. I want a real vacation. I'm part of the 32%. Another

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0: We can do that for you, Cecilia. Thanks for taking K92.3 along with you on your weekend. The latest from Kenny. It's called Carry On. 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
1: You look at a car like Chloe's and you're like, ooh, ding there, dent there.
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3: 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I'm like, well, you know, I ran into police officer in the Walmart parking
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3: 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Like, oopsies.
1: That
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1: 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That blood? That's from an armadillo.
3: Oh,
1: sure
3: my it is. 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
1: Don't worry about that. 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
3: Oh, man.
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August 23rd. Make sure you got that date crossed off because you want to be at All-Star Jam. Who's coming to All-Star Jam this year? Well, Cole Swindell was just announced. Chris Young, this guy, Dustin Lynch, Rodney Atkins. That's just part of the lineup. Y'all, we've got seven artists, one stage, one night. Your tickets, K92.

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show is going to be amazing. Chris Stapleton and Lainey Wilson. And K92.3 wants to make sure you're there. Not only tickets to the show coming up Saturday, but also a two-night getaway, Wyndham Grand Clearwater Beach. 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

K92.3, Orlando's number one for new country. Ella Langley says she's been trying to find her footing with this newfound fame, and she has exploded on the scene big time. She said her whole life she really dedicated to this craft, country music, doing this job, and now she's up there experiencing it. She says, I'm just finding my footing in this new life where I have so many people that actually care about what I'm doing. She

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K92.3, Orlando's number one for new country. All right, so temperature's going to be heating up again this week. It was kind of nice getting that little cool front that we had that kind of cooled us off the last part of this week. Well, if you need to cool off, I got the perfect way for you. How would you like 4 tickets to Island H2O Water Park? Go cool off with the kids. I'll have those tickets all week for you starting tomorrow morning at 11 a.m.

0: 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Man, I've been hoping that Brian Kelly, Tyler Hubbard, Florida Georgia Line would get back together, and it happened this weekend at CMA Fest in Nashville. 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

One Stage, K92.3's All-Star Jam, August 23rd. We just announced on Friday that Cole Swindell's going to be joining us too, along with Dustin Lynch and Chris Young. Seven artists, one night, one stage. It's All-Star Jam. You got your tickets? 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

brand new Taylor Swift. It'll be coming out on that Toy Story 5 movie that comes out next Friday. It's called I Knew It, I Knew You. It's K92.3. What's going on? It's Jay. Coming up right after our All-Star Jam artist, Zach John King. We're going to give you a keyword to put on the K92.3 app. We want to send you to go see Chris Stapleton, Lainey Wilson, plus a two-night getaway down to Clearwater Beach. That keyword is coming up next right after Zach John King.

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Well, coming up August 23rd, our full lineup for All-Star Jam has been released. Most recently, Cole Swindell. He'll be joined by Dustin Lynch, Chris Young, George Bird, Zach John King. That's only part of the lineup, y'all. You want to get your tickets, trust me, you're not going to want to miss out on this one. 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Just

darling. The kids driving you crazy already because school's out. They're trying to figure out something to do because they're so bored. That's where we come in. K92.3. Yep. I got 4 tickets for you. Island H2O Water Park starting tomorrow morning and all week at 11 a.m.

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0: 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How about we do Cody Johnson along with Brandon Lake? Thanks for your request. It's When a Cowboy Prays. It's K92.3. Hangs his head.

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1: Well, it's another weekend of winning. K92.3 coming up Saturday. You know, Chris Stapleton, Lainey Wilson down in Tampa, right? Raymond James Stadium. Well, not only do we want to get you some tickets, but how about a two-night getaway, a little escape down to Wyndham Grand Clearwater Beach, courtesy of Visit St. Pete Clearwater. I've been to that hotel. Man, that place is so nice. So, how are you going to get it? We'll give you a keyword right after our All-Star Jam artist, George Bird, your chance to win those tickets.

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92.3 Orlando is number one for new country. Megan Maroney, that show in Orlando, Kia Center, coming up next month is sold out. And she's been training for that Cloud 9 tour. How? She's been wearing weighted vests to rehearsals. She would wear them to sing while on a treadmill. Why? She said she does it because some of her outfits on stage weigh between 10 and 15 pounds.

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We'll set a reminder 6:40 tomorrow morning. Why? Obi, Chloe, and Slater, first of all. But they got a special guest joining them. One of our artists for All-Star Jam. Yep, 6:40 tomorrow morning. Cole Swindell on with Obi, Chloe, and Slater.

K92.3 Orlando is number one for new country. One of my favorite moments from All-Star Jam is when Megan Maroney, Old Dominion were on stage together. They wrote a song together, but they had never played it live, ever. And you know where they did it for the very first time? On our stage right here at K92.3's All-Star Jam. You never know what's going to happen. We got Dustin Lynch, we got Cole Swindell, Chris Young, and this guy too, Kelsey Hart. That's only part of the lineup. Your tickets, K92.3.

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Chris Stapleton, Lainey Wilson, yeah, Raymond James Stadium. 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
1: 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Brand new Taylor Swift from the Toy Story 5 soundtrack. It's called I Knew It, I Knew You. 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

Thanks to Cole Swindell. I don't think any of us will hear that song the same way again. What a legendary song regardless. Joe DiMaceda. And now excited that, yes, Cole Swindell, Dustin Lynch, Chris Young, and more going to be a part of the Kenai 2-3 All-Star Jam lineup. 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

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Chris Young, Cole Swindell, Dustin Lynch, all there. Here's his new one. 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

0: K923, Orlando's number one for new country, a weekend getaway that you could easily get. 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A Windy City Smokeout happening with Blake Shelton in Chicago. 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

very relaxing hanging out on that beach, St. Pete Beach, Clearwater, and where Chris Stapleton and Lainey Wilson are performing. You're winning a pair of tickets, putting Beach, B-E-A-C-H, on the KNI 2-3 app right now.

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Have you thought about how fun it is going to be, truly, to get on out there? St. Pete Beach, Clearwater, Chris Stapleton, Lainey Wilson tickets, getting to that incredible show. And all you got to do is make sure to have our app. Less than 20 minutes away from another keyword, trying to get you there and join it for free all weekend.

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K92.3, Orlando's number one for new country. How you doing? My name's Adam. I'm just getting into work tonight. I'll be here until 10 p.m. I got a keyword for you every hour that could get you tickets to see Chris Stapleton this Saturday night with Lainey Wilson at Raymond James Stadium and a hotel. Tell you more about it after the song.

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K92.3, Orlando's number one for new country. You ever heard of Pryor and Lee? Pryor and Lee was a country duo formed by The Voice contestants Pryor Baird and Caleb Lee. They did this song originally, and it was a lot different. Kenny got a hold of it, and, well, he made it a hit, just like Kenny Chesney can. It's Carry On, K92.3.

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16: 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And start packing.

Yeah, K92.3, Orlando's number one for new country. All right, what do you do after you see a very private screening of Toy Story 5? You run home and you pen a song for it. That's what T-Swizzle did. It's called I Knew It, I Knew You. It's K92.3.

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If you know your 90s R&B, just follow me on this one. This song, written by John Party, was originally written from a No Diggity by Blackstreet and a little bit of Dr. Dre in there, and it turned into this. It's called Dirt in My Boots from 2016.

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0: 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All right, the keyword is Chris, C-H-R-I-S. 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
1: 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It's a Sunday night, and you know what? This is Dustin Lynch. 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

K92.3, Orlando's number one for new country. The big question is, who are you taking on Saturday night when you go to Chris Stapleton and Lainey Wilson at Raymond James Stadium? Because you're going to win. I can feel it. Come on. I'm hoping for you. All right, we'll give you a keyword after this song that will enter you in to win the tickets to Chris Stapleton and Lainey Wilson on Saturday night in Tampa. You got to win to play, though. You got to play to win. Keyword after this song.

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0: Sam Hunt on K92.3, Orlando's number one for new country. So let me ask you this. If you were going to aim for anywhere and you were trying to break someone's heart, where would you aim?
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0: This is Alexandra Kay. That's what she did.

K92.3, Orlando's number one for new country. And how about a word? How about a word that could get you tickets to a concert? I'm talking about Wilson, Lainey Wilson, with Chris Stapleton, Saturday night. Yes, you want to go? Enter Wilson, W-I-L-S-O-N. If you do that, you'll be in the running for these tickets. Wilson is your key word. We wish you luck.

It's K92.3, Orlando's number one for new country. So Jackson Dean says when he plays this song I'm about to play, he says that he channels Tom Petty, You Got Lucky. If you know the song, he says when Tom Petty plays that song, he has a habit of letting a tough, indifferent talk mask an obvious romantic vulnerability. Says he treats the entire vocal track like a hidden dare.

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